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0: That's Ibram Salam. I'm Mark Willard. This is Fox Sports Radio. Well, you're married, even though you've got a great relationship. I'm sure you can still relate to this. Couples who are married and they live together have a tendency to get into fights, and they don't even know what the fight is about. This is what we do. And
1: that's good. That's good.
0: It's true, right? It's like there's the familiarity. There's just the exhaustion. And then you get into it and you're like, I don't even know what we're fighting about. And I'm getting that vibe right now and have for most of the season with regard to the WNBA and its fan base, or should I say its hopeful fan base. I think this is a complicated issue, and there are reasons for it, so I'm not necessarily, at least not yet, coming down on anything specific here. I'm just making an observation about the dynamic right now between the WNBA and its hopeful fans. I don't know if all of the fans feel like they're welcome to be fans. There is an inherent distrust, exhaustion, and anger between the league and its fans right now, and I think that they're going to fight all season long, and they're going to get to the end and go, I'm sorry, what is it we're fighting about again? And look, just because one side is the fan base, that means it's the other side's fault. That's just the way it works. Like, you're an entertainment entity, Kathy. And therefore, the customer is always right. We got to figure out a way. And you've been talking about it a lot tonight. The WNBA, they're making it harder on their fans right now.
1: They are,
0: and that's just a hard no. You can't do that.
1: No, I mean, the energy around the WNBA a couple years ago was unbelievable. It's magical. And the missteps that have transpired since have made it more and more difficult to capitalize on that. The extended schedule makes it so no one's going to watch. Because, like Steve said, the NFL, college, baseball, pennant races, it's going to take all the oxygen out of the room. And so now even casual fans won't be able to, you know, take in a game. So, there are a lot of things that could be different. They help promote the brand and players, and I just don't think they're doing enough. And leadership matters.
0: Yeah, I mean,
1: leadership
0: look,
1: matters.
0: I get it. This is new. I also get it. Like, I mean, there is, and I think a lot of this is because of the way women, through especially in sports, through the years have been treated. There's a little bit of an inherent distrust between the players, the league, and those who are now suddenly interested in what they're doing. So all of these things are true. This is all really new. It's new territory. And newfound stardom can be difficult. You know, you talk a lot about this with young NFL players. But the bottom line is people are going to need to feel more welcomed if this is going to work. So we can get to more of that. Ooh, plus I got a Dodger thing to throw at you, Ephraim. And you might not like it. That's that. We are Fox Sports.
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2: It is the Greek Zone on a Monday. Welcome to the program. I am the Greek, Fox Sports 940 Miami. Hope you guys had a good weekend. As every day passes, we get closer and closer to football, and that's what I know we love. That's when we make the donuts, baby. We make those donuts for you guys. Put them cash in your pocket. Marlins lost again. If you've been listening to us, you've been on a good train, and you've been winning some cash. There's no doubt about it. Marlins have lost 12 in a row. They are home tonight against Philadelphia, and Philly is a big favorite, minus 200, or the run line, minus 1.5 runs, plus 115. But we'll definitely get to all the lines in baseball today, and we'll talk about it. Over the weekend, some WNBA action, the MVP 150-1. That was a big cash.
3: All-star MVP.
2: Yeah, and then last night, CFL, the game did not go over, which is not a good thing, by Rob Vino. He's usually good on those, but last night it didn't come through. We're on Fox Sports 940 and Miami. Remember, this is a sports handicapping show. Every day we have handicappers on. We have Teddy Covers back from vacation today. We have Rob Vino, Kelly from the Visa Network, Drew Martin, Nikki Marino will be joining us, and a couple other guys during the course of the season. We had a regular rotation of five guys every single day. Try to give you some insight. Sports betting, you need two things. You need a third one, too. You need luck. That's the most important thing, because sometimes the ball doesn't bounce your way. You also need some good information and money management. That's a big thing.
3: Definitely need luck when it's the ninth inning and the Mets want to hit one extra run in real quick. You know what I mean, G-Man?
2: Oh, yeah. I know what you mean. That hurt us very bad. But that's behind us.
3: It's behind us now.
2: It's full page ahead. We're getting ready for preseason football. We got some baseball tonight. You got Arizona taking on Pittsburgh. Pittsburgh's minus 120. Baltimore and Detroit. We got the Tigers minus 120. Here's the big one. Philadelphia taking on Miami. Can Miami beat the streak? They're plus 165. They've lost 12 in a row. For me, no. Washington, Toronto. Washington has got an unbelievable lineup. You're not familiar with them. They have scored 10 runs this year, I think in at least 15 games. They got some guys who can hit the bat. Atlanta and the Mets. Mets, another team in disarray. Won yesterday against the Dodgers. They are Braves are minus 115. Cleveland and Cincinnati. And you have Cincinnati, big favorites over Cleveland. Yankees and Red Sox tonight. Yanks banged up. Bellinger's out, but Freed's on a mound for the Yankees tonight. A game I might stay away from. Chicago and St. Louis, and Chicago's minus 130. Houston taking on the Angels. Houston won 2 out of 3 over the weekend. Angels minus 105. Boston and the A's, and the A's are getting the money there, plus 155. And you got Milwaukee and San Fran. Milwaukee has, I believe, the most wins in baseball. Check it out, them and the Dodgers. Dodgers not playing today. The reason I'm bringing them up is because when the Dodgers lose, they are a great team off a loss this season. So they'll be playing tomorrow, so maybe look for them tomorrow. But as of right now, they're not playing tonight. Yanks and White Sox, obviously. The Mets taking on a tough game for them. Mets not playing good ball at all. They're taking on the Braves. Braves have won 7 of their last 10. A.J. Brown is in camp for the Patriots today. That's the big news. And he seems ready to rock and roll. That was probably one of the biggest trades over the whole season. Gone from Philly. We'll see how Philadelphia does this year. I think they're going to be a little tough without him. I really do. I don't know if they're going to be okay, to be honest with you. We'll see. Again, these are situations where I would make it work. But these players have the ability to cause so much friction and headaches that the team just says, you know what, we're going to trade you. Opening week, we are looking at the line. Seattle's 3.5, repeated a Super Bowl in their home. San Fran and the Rams. Rams 3.5 over San Fran. Shannon, their coach, got into a bad car accident over the weekend.
3: Yep.
2: Should be okay, but pretty banged up. Stitches, the whole thing, broken nose. He's day-to-day. Tampa Bay and Cincinnati, 3.5. Over-under is 51.5. That's the highest over-under week one. And I just say, red rip. Cleveland and the Jags 7.5 over the Browns. Baltimore and Indy. Baltimore traditionally was a very good team in September under their old regime. We'll see this one. Usually Lamar has a good September. Buffalo and Houston. Buffalo 1.5. I like them here over Houston. The Bears taking on the Carolina Panthers, and Panthers getting 2.5. Atlanta Falcons, getting 2.5 from Pittsburgh. Tua is there this year. What's going to happen? He'll probably have a good year.
3: Yep.
2: Detroit 7.5 over the Saints. Jets taking on Tennessee. Tennessee 2.5. I got that. I'd probably take the Jets here. I know, as crazy as it sounds. Philly 4.5 over Washington. First week division games that are getting points are a good play. Over 70% in the last 5 years covering. First week. That would be Washington. Green Bay, Minnesota. Minnesota's another one. Home, plus 1.5. You got Vegas, 3.5 over Miami. Teddy Covers, our good buddy, who calls every Monday, says the Raiders shouldn't be giving anybody points. I tend to agree. Arizona and the Chargers. Chargers, 10.5. Giants, home. Another division team, home, getting 2.5. And you got the Chiefs, 2.5 over Denver. So there's Denver and Kansas City. Denver's getting 2.5, but they're on the road. Giants, home, plus 2.5. Washington, Philly. Philly's home, but still laying 4.5. These are all division teams playing each other in the first week and getting the number and falling into the successful trend, by the way. That's it for that. But again, check these out. These are first week lines. Preseason lines will be out before we know it. They'll be out in a couple weeks. You got the Hall of Fame game next week. And then I think the first preseason game, I believe, is around August 13th. You could check that date. I know our Miami Dolphins, the veterans showed up for camp today and tomorrow. They're all in. Some guys show up a day earlier. But the first preseason game is August 14th, the 22nd, and the 28th. Dolphins take on the Commanders up there. Then they're home against the Giants, and then they're home against the Falcons. Those are the three preseason games for the Dolphins. Like I said before, they do open up with the Raiders, and that is week one. 4:30 on September 13th. So that's the Dolphins schedule, the first month right out of the gate. Training camp's open 9 days to the public. Go to their website. Every day is the nine have a different theme, and they are giving away some things for the fans. Beach towels, water bottles, playing cards, different things. Go to their website, and you'll see what they got. So we'll check it out. When we do look at odds, the Dolphins are long odds to win it all. There's no doubt about it. You're betting them, and you're like, okay, should I take a powder out of, take a shot? I don't think so.
3: Dolphins win the Super Bowl?
2: Anything?
3: Oh, well, the Super Bowl, they're plus 25,000.
2: Yeah, it's crazy. Yeah, they're just.
3: There's only one team further than them.
2: Yeah,
3: and I think you might be able to guess it, G-Man.
2: Arizona?
3: You got it. Plus. Yeah. 50,000 for Arizona.
2: Arizona in the toughest division. Obviously, you got three teams. The Rams are favorite. Seattle won the Super Bowl last year, and you got the Niners. So those are three that are in the top 10. I think that's the toughest division. Obviously, throw in Arizona. When you look at AFC conference winners, you got the Bills plus 5-1. Ravens, basically the same thing. Chiefs, 7-1. Chargers, 8-1. Patriots, 9-1. Houston, 9-1. Denver, 10-1. Bengals 10-1, Jags 12-1. This is just the AFC, and Steelers 30-1. And that's it. I mean, as far as anything, Dolphins are the worst ones in the whole thing, which isn't good. Divisions, when you look at the AFC East, you do have the Bills, favorite, Patriots plus 135. You got the Jets and the Dolphins 20-1 and 30-1. Who do you have, Dom?
3: I have Evan on the phone.
2: Evan, what's happened, buddy? Welcome to the Greek Zone.
5: Hey, guys, do you think Tua will play at least one series against the Dolphins in that preseason game?
2: No. It's probably the last. I think it's the last one, so I don't think so.
5: That's the last one. I didn't know, just out of, contention or whatever.
2: No, I think Tua's happy. I mean, again, he got out of Miami. It didn't work out for him. He got paid. He's still getting paid, and I think he'll probably have a decent year with Atlanta. Atlanta's got a great offense. I mean, they have Drake London, unbelievable receiver. Bijan Robinson, probably one of the best running backs in the NFL. They got Pitts at tight end. He's got a great team. He really does, as far as offensive. I would probably take Atlanta and win the division.
5: Well, the thing is, what Tua needs is an offensive line.
2: Mm-hmm. Yeah, of course. There's no doubt about it.
5: I mean, he can have stud receivers and tight ends and running backs. But if he doesn't have an offensive line, he's toast.
2: Well, that's any quarterback, Evan. You need the time.
5: Well, yeah, but with all of his injuries and stuff like that, that was my thing, you know. So,
2: I think he'll do it right there. No pressure on him in Atlanta. Probably the biggest problem I'll have on Sundays is that Chick-fil-A is not open. But besides that, he'll be fine. I really do. I think it'll be away from him. I think that when he was down here, he had that one good season, one and a half seasons. That's why he got paid. I don't know if he ever liked it down here, to be honest with you. But, you know, the Dolphins a couple of years ago were a sexy pick to go to Super Bowl, and they had that good season. I mean, they lost in the first round of the playoffs, but I think he'll be fine up there. I really do. He'll no pressure on him. And, again, I think he has better weapons. He has some good weapons here. I'm not saying that Tariq wasn't good and Waddle, and obviously you got, you know, running back. But I just – A-Chain was awesome, but I just I don't know. I think he's got some better odds up there.
5: Yeah, his first coach in Miami demoralized him, you know, for the first 2 years he was playing.
2: Yeah, that was a terrible thing. No doubt about it. He was vocal about it. He said it. And, you know, for whatever reason, the Dolphins had some disarray there. It hurt the team. And it looks like, you know, they weren't on the same page, everybody. But, you know, we'll see how he does in Atlanta. I mean, again, he may start, and then he might, you know, obviously he might get replaced. We'll see how it is. But I think he starts the season.
5: I understand. And I hope we have good results with that, with Malik, too, this year with Dolphins.
2: I mean, we don't know. I mean, again, he didn't play a lot for the Packers. So hopefully it's a good one. If it's a bust, it's going to really hurt the whole franchise. But his coach and his GM believe in him enough. I think that was part of the setup when they came here of, hey, we're going to grab this guy. We've watched him in training camp. We watched him in practice. He really can deliver. And they brought him with him. And that's common when, you know, players follow coaches to new places. It's just like when a guy gets a job someplace, he brings the people that he likes. So it's very common, but it'll work.
5: Yeah, he has the arm that Tua never had.
2: Yeah, well, Tua had a problem from day one with his arm. I mean, again, Tua just didn't have good arm strength. There was many plays Tariq ran for down and outs or post patterns. He was always waiting for the ball. I'm not saying anything people don't know. He didn't have good arm strength.
5: Gotcha. Well, I'm ready to listen to Teddy after not hearing for a couple weeks.
2: Yeah, Teddy will be back with us. Always good to get Teddy back on. The focus with everybody in the next week or two is going to be on preseason, and then once football kicks in, people forget about baseball. But there's still a lot of time with baseball. Like I said, you listen all the time. I always tell everybody, when a team's not playing well or playing good, stay on them. And, you know, Marlins have lost 12 in a row. I don't see any reason why they can't lose tonight again.
5: I got Marlins. I have the Marlins tonight. No lucky 13 for you.
2: All right. Again.
5: All right, peace.
2: Peace. I'm not unhappy if they win, be honest with you. I wouldn't mind seeing them get a W. Again, they've been on the snide for a while. Losing 12 in a row is pretty brutal for them. And again, 2 weeks ago, they were right there. I mean, they were right there, the Dolphins. And they Marlins. I mean, they were three games up and in a wild card position. And all of a sudden, the last 2.5, 3 weeks, they've fallen apart.
3: So, G-Man, I have some basketball questions for you.
2: Yes, sir.
3: Last week, we got the big news of LeBron going to Philadelphia.
2: Yeah, unhappy, but cool.
3: How do you feel about LeBron traveling by helicopter back and forth every time?
2: Philly is not far from New York, so it's not a long helicopter ride. I know he might have to deal with some elements of the weather.
3: Like the snow.
2: Yeah, and stuff like that, but I'm sure it'll be fine. I mean, I picture if LeBron is saying this. We don't even know if it's accurate, just stuff that's going to be out there. He'll live in a beautiful place in New York City, some penthouse apartment, and walk up to his roof, and there'll be a helicopter.
3: So LeBron won't be taking the train to Philadelphia?
2: I don't know. I don't know how he's going to get there. I don't know if he's going to be taking the train, car, helicopter. I'm just happy he's not. I'm just unhappy he wasn't with the Heat. It looked like he was leaning toward the Heat, reports are saying, and then at the 12th hour went awry, which I think sucks, but it is what it is. The Heat are looking at DeRosa, looking at Clay. Beal, I don't want, but it looks like they're looking at him too. We need some shooters. The East is going to be tough. I mean, it's not a cakewalk. Boston Celtics made such a bad move. I put it up there with Dallas trading Luka. The only thing is that, you know, to me, that was a personal thing, too. This was, you know, get rid of Brown. I would have sent him anywhere but Boston to Philly. And then they didn't realize then, okay, now Philly gets LeBron. Because if he didn't go there, LeBron's not going there.
3: Now, what's worse, the Luka trade or the Jaylen Brown trade? Because at least in the Luka trade, Dallas got Anthony Davis. Whereas the Boston Celtics got Paul George. He hasn't been really playing to his usual self.
2: I think both trades were bad. Mm-hmm. Obviously, that's why the GM got fired with Dallas. Luka was a 5-time All-NBA player, and he was generational. I think, he plays great offense. He's not a defensive guy at all, but people loved him. But it'll be okay out in L.A. But I look at the Celtic move worse because it's in division, obviously. And now what just happened was another layer of it. And I would have traded him anywhere, but I'm not trading him to Philly.
3: Yeah, another thing, Luka also filled the seats. He brought people in.
2: Oh, no doubt. Well, they all do. I mean, when you're winning, you're filling the seats. Jaylen Brown had a great year this year. I voted for him for MVP. The Celtics won 50 games, and, they didn't have their, main guy with him. So I thought he played great. Tatum was out. But I look at that trade worse. I know it's draft picks they're getting, but that's in your division. So when you trade in your division, to me it's worse, and it's going to constantly coming at you. So I just don't know if it's, if you're asking me which trade is worse, to me it's the Celtics. Now, I know they got your draft picks, and maybe we can look at this down the road and say it wasn't that bad. But Luka's was terrible, but this one was just as worse to me. There's no doubt about it. And then you add the layer of LeBron. It's terrible.
3: All right, G-Man. So the Hard Rock app currently has some LeBron James specials. Would you bet LeBron James record 35 points in any game this regular season?
2: Yes.
3: Could you guess what the odds are in that one?
2: What is it?
3: It's minus 700.
2: Yeah, he'll score 35 one night, yeah.
3: All right, how about to record 40 plus 150?
2: I mean, I might go for a plus price, something small, but the 35 is, I think the 35 is doable. So it's 40 if he gets hot one night.
3: How about to record 5 triple-doubles plus 250?
2: For the season?
3: Yep.
2: Yeah, he'll do that. 5?
3: 5.
2: Triple-doubles?
3: Yeah. Triple-doubles.
2: 82 games. I think he's going to play 70.
3: This is in the regular season only.
2: Yeah, I said 82 games. He'll probably play 70. 5 triple-doubles? It's going to be close, but it's plus money.
3: Yep. And let's say a 40-point game.
2: You just answered it.
3: Oh, sorry, 45.
2: No, I'm not going to go
3: for it. From 40, it's at plus 150. 45, it goes up to plus 900.
2: I mean, it's worth it for that. I mean, if you want to throw $100 on it, you know what I mean?
3: And he just goes off one game?
2: Yeah, he could go off one night and knock it in. That's worth it. But I think he's going to score, on an average, I would say, between, 15 and 19 a game. So I do think, one game he could just get really super hot and drop in 35 or 30. 40 is a lot.
3: So would you take LeBron James to average 18 points per game at minus 150, or is that just a little too far in the odds now?
2: I mean, I don't think it's doable. It'll be right around there. I think it'll be in the teens. Again, you got to remember that team. You got one basketball. Maxey's going to be shooting. Obviously, Brown's going to be shooting. Embiid's going to be shooting. The other kid's going to be shooting. So I don't know. But I would say, again, when the lines are set and you're new to the game as you do it more and more, they're set to get money on both sides. And that's about what they think he's going to average right there, 18 points. And I thought that going in. I would say, 18 points a game, maybe 6 or 7 assists, and maybe, 6 or 7 rebounds a night. And I think that's where he's going to fall into that category. For me personally, I think that's where he's going to go. I think he makes Philly a better team. That's why they went out and got him. I think he's also excited about being there. I think the Laker marriage was done on both sides. And that's shot one. And I think for him, he's like, I'm done there. He was there the longest. He was there 8 years straight, won one championship. But I don't think the Lakers ever really accepted him, and they have a ton around him. But I just think for him, it was like, okay, he likes Hollywood too. Likes being out there. He's got his company out there. So I think for him, he liked it. But I think as the time went on, when him and Jeannie, the relationship got a little sour.
3: Do you think Bronny James will end up in a 76er uniform?
2: 1,000%. No doubt about it. They cut him the other day from the Lakers, supposedly. He'll end up over there. Yeah, I can see him going Philly. Because I think all that's done. Like when he talks to them, I think just like when the Lakers got him first time and he was like, hey, I want you to draft my son. I think they were like, yeah, I think this is done. Again, this is my opinion. I do think that it's something like this is done. Yeah. I don't think he's going to leave. He's not leaving out in L.A. I read the other day he got cut. Maybe I'm wrong, but that's what I read. But, yeah, I think he's going to go out to Philly and play and just throw him at the end of the bench.
3: Now, could you see some team trying to sign Bronny James just so that they could keep him away from LeBron?
2: No, Savannah Bananas, maybe. That's about it. Nobody. No, they don't look at him as...
3: But as an asset to probably try to draw something like a good draft picks or something for it.
2: I don't think they care about Bronny at all. He's not even counted. They don't care without him. He's young. He's not that good. He's okay. I mean, everybody has said this, not me. He wouldn't be in the league if his dad wasn't there. So I don't think they wouldn't waste a draft pick on him.
3: Now, Jaylen Brown said something, that same word you just said, that he wouldn't be in the league if it wasn't for his dad.
2: Yeah.
3: Now, how do you feel about Jaylen Brown and LeBron teaming up now together?
2: LeBron said they discussed that. So he's, I guess, obviously he's,
3: I believe even the 76ers coach said the same thing too.
2: Yeah. I think he's past that. cause I think if he was still pissed, he would be there. But again, it's an opinion. It's not, you know, I think when LeBron puts his head down on the pillow at the night, I would tend to think that he believes that himself. I'm sure he has faith in his son and he wanted to play with his kid, but he probably says he's not at a pro level yet. Now, can he turn into a good pro? Can he turn into a better player working on his craft? Yes. It's hours and hours of practicing and getting there and being ready. Anything's possible.
3: And Bronny's lucky just to be playing basketball after the health scare he had at USC?
2: Yeah, I mean, if, you know, I'm the family, he's not playing anywhere.
3: Yeah.
2: He's sitting home by the pool drinking a milkshake, mm-hmm. and that's it. We don't need your money. We don't need money. You're set for life. Your health is more important. So I think without a doubt, but we'll see. Big game today is the Marlins. Can they get off the snide? Again, losers of 12 straight. If you had them the last 12 or after a couple, you're in good shape. A lot of friends have been doing this. I've been telling them. So, again, baseball, I think if you had the discipline, and that's what you need is discipline, to stay on teams that win or lose, you can make some money. And it's one of those situations. Usually on Sundays, there's odds when teams lose two in a row, they have a good percentage of winning the third one, especially when they're home. It happened a little yesterday, and sometimes it didn't happen. The Marlins were home, but they lost the third in a row. So, again, there's a lot of trends in baseball that I follow, that I think. But for me, it's pretty easy. Look at the Major League Baseball standings. Look at the last 10 games and see where somebody's hot or not. And if they're 2-8, you know what? They're not in a good move right now. And just stick against them. They're 8-2, 7-3, 1-3-4 in a row. That's when you jump on them. And that's when you get on them and hopefully you get a W. Last night, the Phillies were one of those trends where the Yankees won the first two. And then Philly ended up smacking them last night. I think it was 11-4. The Mets lost the first two to the Dodgers. They ended up winning. That was one. Houston won the first two against Chicago. Chicago ended up winning. So those were three that were the positive ones. There was a couple that weren't. Again, you got to pick and choose, but that is a stat that's out there. When a team loses two in a row home, and then they got that third one on Sunday, it's over 74% where they end up winning. And in baseball, remember, when you're betting baseball, unless you're betting the run line, you just got to win. I mean, so that's a good thing. You just say, okay, I get a W, and I'm out of here. But there's always different ones out there. Yes, Tom.
3: And real quick, because it's a happening story right now, G-Man, how do you feel about Pat McAfee betting on LeBron James and which team he would go to when he possibly had some knowledge from some NBA reporters?
2: I was surprised he did it on TV and mentioned it. I mean, when you're doing when you're with the NFL, you can't bet on any games or anything. If you're an announcer or work for the team or anything like that, the four-letter network's in bed with gambling. Maybe they talked to him. Maybe they didn't. I don't know, but I am surprised he was open about that. He had the NBA guy on his show and said, hey, you want me on today? So definitely was leaning towards something. Now, he did say he bet on four teams, not one. But when he's got his kind of scratch, it doesn't matter. And it did pay off big for him. So he ended up winning. If I'm with the four-letter network, I don't know if it's a good thing. They might put out a memo today. We don't know. You can't bet on stuff anymore. But that's him. He does like to bet. And he saw an opportunity, and he took a prize. So hats off to it. 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F1. They also handle tennis. The Miami Hurricanes. Bruno Mars. Bruno Mars will be in Miami in September. Two shows. And Duty Calls will be there. 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Duty Calls. It is the Greek. It is Dom. It is the Greek Zone on Fox Sports 940. Miami, we're excited. We got Teddy Covers back in the house. We'll talk to Teddy about this Marlins streak. Where is it going? I could put a probably 10,000 donuts. He's going to say, if you've been on the streak, stay on it. If not, don't jump on it now. And we'll also ask him about some preseason football. That's something Teddy got me involved in years ago, and it's pretty profitable. It is the Greek. It is the Greek Zone on Fox Sports 940 Miami. We'll be back.
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2: It is the Greek Zone on a Monday. Yes, we're back on Fox Sports 940. Hope you guys had a good weekend, and I hope you bet against the Marlins, because I've been telling you that for 2 weeks. This is a sign that football is getting closer, and it's a good sign for us, because he joins us now from wagertalk.com. Teddy Cover is back from vacation. Teddy, good afternoon. How was your vacation?
13: Football's getting close. Football's here already, my friend.
2: All right.
13: You know, it's like, you know, there's people that wait till September to start looking at football. That's your option. But obviously, in my world, we like to be prepared before the season starts. We like to make future wagers. So, yes, we had a great time in Michigan for a couple of weeks, and now back in 110-degree Vegas and prime for football.
2: But you had a good trip. You want to start off with some football, or you want to go to the diamond? Because I've been pushing a streak about the Marlins, who have lost 12 in a row. And again, you've taught me well. I've said it before, first, if you haven't been on the streak, don't do it. All weekend, a lot of people were coming up to me about things and the game and everything. And I was like, hey, if you've been on it, get on it. And yesterday, again, they end up losing. And again, it's the only sport I've always said, if you stay on it, you can make some money if you're smart. And this is a big losing streak, that the longest one in their history for the Marlins.
13: Sure, and once you start getting into the longest losing streaks in team history, mm-hmm. Those are the ones that, and your point, I agree with 100%, Greek. If you've been riding it, you ride it till it dies. If you're trying to jump in 11 games, 11 games in, it can be a little bit problematic as the markets catch up. I mean, look today, the Phillies are almost 2-1 favorites in Miami. You know, and admittedly, it's a starting pitching mismatch with Wheeler against Phillips, and the Phillies have all the edges, but...
2: Yeah.
13: It's a divisional opponent. You expect Miami's going to win at least a third of these games, I wouldn't argue with anyone that's riding the streak till it dies. If you're riding the Red Sox, you made a whole lot of money. You're betting against the Marlins, you made a whole lot of money. I mean, that's how you make the best money in baseball, is riding these streaks. But obviously now, if you're jumping in and then laying $1.80 or $1.90 today, you're a little bit late to the party.
2: Yeah, and it's so funny with fans. Again, I'm out there about, like you, talking to people a lot, and I heard all weekend, again, they're due, and I look at people, and I just shake my head, and I said, and they don't have an answer. I go, could you explain to me why they're due? I said, I just want to listen, because I want to get educated. And nobody had an answer. They just said they're due, and I'm like, they're not due. Yesterday, I got beat up by a lot of my people who were like, oh, my God, this is it, 3-1, seventh inning, then they end up losing. I go, all right. I go, again, everything's a decision in life. I'm shocked that, and people just can't get on it for whatever reason. It's just like roulette. Every spin's different. Your guy goes up there, he sees seven times black. Oh, it's due for red. No, it could be black again.
13: So and I'm not going to say it's one of the first ones I learned, but something I learned probably my first 5 years in Vegas. And I moved out here in 98, and I was a sports bettor, but obviously I was not betting at a professional level. I'd been a bookie before, But one of the first lessons that I learned out in Vegas, when it comes to sports betting with these streaks, and with is that good teams find ways to win games bad teams find ways to lose games.
2: Yep.
13: So when you have a team that you know is good, you can give them a little bit more benefit of the doubt. When you have a team that you know is bad, you can fade them a little bit more confidently, because especially when they're running poorly, they're going to find ways to lose. Now, I'm not sure that Miami's a good team or a bad team. I think they're firmly in the mediocre category.
2: Yeah.
13: But if I had to pick one, it wouldn't be the good team category.
2: No, I agree.
13: You know? And in football, most assuredly, because again, football's got fewer sample sizes. You know, MLB's got 162-game season, and the NFL's got a 17-game season. But in general, you're going to see the good teams, the winning teams, find ways to win close games, and the losing teams find ways to lose them. And that happens in baseball as well.
2: Speaking of Teddy Covers, wagertalk.com, back on the Greek Zone on a Monday. Excited about that. So you already started some homework for football, and something you got me into a long time ago. People shake their head, but I don't care, is preseason football. And preseason football, you've said over the years, and you're right, can make people money.
13: Sure. So, I mean, I like to do my football work early for two reasons. One is I like to bet futures, and in particular NFL season wins. And my NFL season win report will come out this Friday.
2: Oh, nice.
13: Over the long term, I've been doing it for 25 years, and it's hit, I think, close to 65%.
2: Oh, it crushes.
13: Over a 25-year sample size. Yeah, it's been real good. And I lost last year, you know. I mean, I'm not going to.
2: Yeah.
13: Truth in advertising. Last year was not a good year for my win. I mean, it wasn't a disaster, but I went, you know, it certainly wasn't anything that you want to, you know, anything that I'm excited about or proud of. So I'm mad about what happened last year. I'm good at this long term, and all my emphasis right here in July and early August is about nailing the futures this year, nailing that win report. Now, of course, it comes out on Friday, which you can get at wagertalk.com. But when you talk about preseason football, which really, I mean, the Hall of Fame game, I doubt I'll play.
2: Yeah.
13: You know, Carolina, Arizona. If I do, it would only be the Arizona side in that game. Carolina's really had a bad summer when it comes to injuries.
2: Yeah, right.
13: And that matters. And when you talk about, you know, factors that matter in preseason, is how you know, healthier teams will play their starters longer. You know, teams that have to make sure that their guys are stay healthy because they've already had injury problems, they tend to get the reserves on the field quicker, and obviously that matters. When you have second stringers playing against guys that are going to get cut, it's a big advantage for the second stringers, you know. But the NFL preseason, for me, you have to take every opinion you have out of the equation. It has nothing to do with how good the teams are.
2: Nope.
13: And it's everything to do with what the coaches and coordinators are saying they want to accomplish in the matchup. So when it comes to beating the NFL preseason, it takes digging.
2: Yeah,
13: you know, you got to read those local papers. You got to read them early in the week before the market moves, and you got to understand what coach speak means in some of these preseason games. But boy, you said it, Greek. You know, if you do your homework,
2: The
13: preseason really it's legitimately profitable because the coaches and coordinators are telling you what they want to do. And when you have Team A that's trying to test their depth, and Team B is trying to get ready for Week One. Team B is a clear choice, and sometimes you get those teams as underdog.
2: Yeah, the other thing, too, is we've seen over the years, some coaches take it more serious preseason sure. than others. I mean, one thing you always taught me was that new coaches want to try to win preseason games to try to get a winning philosophy started when they're taking over. So, again, you can look right off top of our heads. The Giants got a new coach, obviously. You can look at certain coaches that are new, Buffalo Bills. When guys get in there and they're new, you know, I think it's one of the things they want to start a positive thought, and I think it does matter even in preseason because they look at it as a win's a win.
13: Especially the home game.
2: Yeah.
13: You know, and when we talk about a rookie head coach winning that preseason home game, oftentimes in the preseason you're going to see lines that are, you know, most of the lines are less than a field goal. You know, at the open. You'll see them move based on information, but at the open, you can get your favorites at a, you know, and your home teams at a fairly cheap price on the money line. You can lay a point or point or two with them, and you'll see a lot of these games, you know, at least a good handful of these games, the home team finds a way to win, even if they were outplayed for most of the contest. You know, funny things happen in the fourth quarter of preseason games sometimes, and when you have a coach that where winning a meaningless game matters. Oftentimes, a coach can find ways to make that happen.
2: Have you started your college? I got a couple emails and text messages about that. I said, I think he has, but let me ask him anyway.
13: So I have not updated properly my college football power ratings yet. I've been going kind of in a little bit piecemeal as opposed to conference by conference methodically. My methodology is usually, so my win report, the NFL win report comes out on Friday.
2: Yes.
13: And from there, I really start digging into college. Because college is much more about what's happening in fall camp right now than what you thought about the spring game. You know, back in the day, the spring game was a really good harbinger for college football. In the modern era with the transfer portals and trying to figure out who's playing where and who's any good and which teams have some, which teams have built some chemistry and which teams haven't, fall camp matters more. So I've been paying a lot less attention to college in the spring and a lot more attention to college in August. So once we get the NFL report out on Friday, we'll dig daily for NFL tidbits for preseason, but most of the research goes into the college side of the equation. But I'm happy that you can ask me questions. If I know something, I'll tell you, because I've done work on at least some work on probably half the teams already, maybe a little bit more.
2: That Texas team, everybody seems to be the favorite that they think. It's so hard in such a long season. Plus, with the conference, it's tough. Again, you could lose early in college. We've said that the last couple of years. They got Ohio State week two after they lost year first one. Everybody I talk to seems like they're on Texas. And I'm like, don't sell Ohio State out. And it seems like, you know, when people talk, Texas is going to blow them out. I'm like, man, I don't know about that. I know they're stacked and Manning's coming back, but man, Iowa State's still very, very good.
13: Yeah, and you know, Manning, for all, I'll give him all kinds of credit, but last year he struggled against his defense. Let's leave it at that.
2: Yeah.
13: And there were issues at times with, you know, what would Manning, if he had a different last name, what would the pundits be saying about his draftability and his acumen?
2: I agree.
13: You know, at no point last year was I like, yeah, Manning, this is the guy I want with my number one pick.
2: Yeah.
13: So I do think that Texas is a little bit
2: inflated,
13: overvalued in a sense. But the other thing you have to remember, and you said it, it's not about going, you know, in the old days, you got to go undefeated.
2: Or
13: maybe you got to be a one-loss team. Now, you can lose two games. You can lose three games. You know, I mean, it's not unthinkable. Even a four-loss team in theory could make the playoffs,
2: which is crazy.
13: Four losses.
2: Yeah, that's crazy.
13: I mean? But certainly, you know, three losses, two losses, we're going to see teams year in, year out in consideration as three-loss squads. Alabama was a four-loss team last year that made the postseason, that made the playoffs, didn't they? Or they only had three.
2: I think they had three. Yeah, I don't think they had four. I don't think anybody was in there with four, because people would probably go crazy with that. All right, first day back, and I know you're looking at the diamond. Is there anything that you do like to add on the diamond? There's a good slate of games.
13: Yeah, so a handful of games stood out to me in MLB, of four today. And the obvious one, we were talking about riding streaks and teams you want to be on and teams you want to be against.
2: Yeah.
13: I mean, we have the hottest team, one of the hottest teams in baseball against one of the coldest teams in baseball, Boston, in West Sacramento, against the Athletics. It's a starting pitching mismatch, Perkins can't pitch. You know, Perkins is only going for the Athletics because they really don't have a better option. And then totally for Boston, he's got some game. There's a little price. The price to lay your land, $170, $180. That said, I think the Red Sox win this game more than 2 out of 3. You know, this is chalk worth laying. This is just two streaks worth riding. You have one team pointed up, one team pointed down. The Langoliers injury really affects the Athletics, not just from an offensive standpoint, but from their pitching's not very good and the catching has kind of helped it. And now they lost their catcher. Yeah, A's are a fade. Give me Boston -170, -175.
2: I do like that.
13: Sacramento against the Athletics.
2: Now, again, the trend with them is when they're home in Sacramento to bet over. You see this going over or no, because the A's lost a lot of offense?
13: I wouldn't talk you out of an over here. Okay. I would, you know, again, 9.5 in Sacramento, or you know, you can bet it blindly and probably show a profit. Mm-hmm. But the Athletics aren't hitting right now, and that's a concern here for me. I thought the side was better than the total, and that's why I gave you guys a side recommendation and not the total for this one. That's not the only favorite that I liked. And I like Washington as a favorite tonight.
2: Okay.
13: I'll go against Scherzer. But in my mind, I know that he won a World Series here. I know this, He hasn't had many starts left in his career. And then this start in Washington means something to him. I would not be surprised. I would not bet Washington first five innings here. It's not like we love the Nationals bullpen. That being said, the Blue Jays are bet against right now, man. We talk about, the A's being a bet against. And this is a team that went to the World Series last year, right? Now they're 10 games under 500. They're going to be sellers at the trading deadline. They're in last place in the AL East. This season has been an abject disaster for Toronto. And when you get a reasonable price to bet against them, I think that's the move to make. So, it's fading the Blue Jays here. It's a bullpen game for Washington. I get it. But even with the bullpen game. And by the way, Scherzer, it's not like Scherzer's been an ace at any stretch this season. He's been on and off the IL. He's coming back off the IL here. And he had a good rehab outing. Maybe he goes five innings and doesn't give up anything.
2: Yeah.
13: But that's fine. Again, I don't want Toronto. I don't watch the first five. I don't watch the first five. I want the full game. I think the Nats, these two lineups, the only one of these teams is putting runners across the plate consistently. Nationals over the Blue Jays at -120, the current number.
2: All right, and then Yanks, a lot of injuries. Lost Bellinger, and they are a little bit of a tailspin. They did win two out of three from Philly. I don't know how, but they did. Bellinger had a lineup. I know their ace is going tonight. What do you think of him against Chicago?
13: So I want no part of Schultz. For the White Sox, he was a pitcher who showed a lot of promise early, and his last month he's been lit up every single time he's out there. He's just getting bombed. it's been really ugly numbers. I made money with him early and tried to ride him into the warm summer months, and that did not pan out well. And I'm not a guy that makes a lot of bets based on starting pitching matchups.
2: Yeah.
13: I believe starting pitching is appropriately factored into the lineup, and the edges that you find in baseball are lineups and bullpens. When you have hot or cold lineups and or rested and effective bullpens or overworked and ineffective bullpens, that's where I found the way to make money in MLB long term. That said, this is a complete starting pitching mismatch. and Fried at -120 against Schultz is short.
2: Yeah.
13: It would be Yankees or pass for me.
2: Yeah, I thought the same thing, even though the Yanks, again, a lot of injuries. I don't know if they're going to be able to hold on going forward because, again, without Stanton, obviously, judging him, it's going to be tough. But we'll see what happens.
13: Yeah, the Yankees are not playing winning baseball.
2: Right? No.
13: The Yankees are not, you're not looking at this team and going, ooh, wow.
2: Yeah.
13: Bombers. You're looking at this team going, yeah, can they hang on until some of these guys come back? And by some of these guys, it's only Judge.
2: Yeah.
13: Stanton's got no game at this stage.
2: Yeah.
13: And the lineup with and without Judge is night and day. And you look at the numbers for the Yankees with and without Judge. Like, you can go back 7 years.
2: Oh, yeah.
13: And there was one year the Yankees made the playoffs, and they had a really good run without. I think they went 49-26 without Judge.
2: Yeah.
13: That might have been 2022 or something. You take away that 1 year, and they're long-term sub-500 without him.
2: Teddy, I'm glad you're back. I'm glad you're rested. And I expect that, excited for a report on Friday. Tell everybody how they get information and get involved with you to get ahead of the game this year.
13: Sure. The website, wagertalk.com. Follow my next to Teddy_cover. The win report comes out on Friday. Don't miss it.
2: Have a great weekend. Have a great week. Back in action. We'll talk to you on Saturday. Thank you so much.
13: Cheerio, love.
2: Teddy Covers, everybody. WagerTalk.com. His big play tonight is the Celtics. So make sure if you guys are on it.
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2: The Red Sox. Excuse me.
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2: 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I'm going to go with the Phillies again tonight. I'm sorry. 13 in a row. Let's bank it. Peace.
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16: Music icon Carly Simon opening up about a private health battle. The 83-year-old singer-songwriter revealing to People that she was diagnosed with Parkinson's disease after undergoing an extensive medical evaluation. She released a statement explaining that she purposely is stepping away from the public eye to learn how to live with a progressive neurological condition, noting that her symptoms can be highly unpredictable from day to day. Jay-Z is adding additional dates for his limited concert series. The rapper will now perform two shows in London, set for September 4th and 5th, as well as two shows at Los Angeles' SoFi Stadium, set for October 23rd and 24th. The additional tour dates follow his three sold-out shows at Yankee Stadium in New York City earlier this month. The Yankee Stadium shows honor the 30th anniversary of his debut, Reasonable Doubt, and the 25th anniversary of The Blueprint, while the third show marked extra innings. The Odyssey is still bringing in millions at the box office.
17: Promise me you will come back.
18: What if I can't?
16: The Christopher Nolan-directed film making $87 million in its second weekend in theaters. The film has made over $286 million in North America and over $639 million worldwide. The top five rounded out by Moana, Toy Story 5, Hadestown the Musical, and Minions and Monsters. That's entertainment. I'm Jennifer Polsoni.
19: One guy gets called daddy after a credit card approval. One guy won a state high school basketball championship. One guy only covered a state high school basketball championship. One guy's been inducted into three halls of fame. One guy has only mopped a hall. Does this seem weird to anybody else?
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11: Password.
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21: I'm saying that brother was a, you know, that was a different time for him to be saying brother.
22: They said brother back then, it just had a different meaning.
21: Was they talking brothers though, or just?
22: No, it was not a brother with a U in it.
21: Okay.
22: It was with an O.
21: Okay.
22: See the difference? Brother.
21: It was just a little New York accent. He ain't mean brother.
22: Hey, with that password, you now have full access to this very fine radio program for the next 3 hours.
23: Not two. Not three.
21: Okay.
23: Not four. Not five.
22: LeBron.
23: Not six.
22: Appreciate it.
23: Not seven.
22: I know you're busy packing.
23: Yeah, I really
21: packing. That's how many boxes you talking about. How many trucks is it going to take? Not five. Not six.
22: But he's moving to New York. I'm sure the people in Philadelphia like that, right?
21: I love Philadelphia. I want to be here. Where are you living?
22: In New York.
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22: And now...
21: Where we at? 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
22: Live!
15: We'll do it live!
22: On YouTube.
15: Do it live!
21: All right.
15: I'll write it, and we'll do it live!
22: All right.
15: Do it!
22: Thank you, Bill. Appreciate that. Say my name.
15: Rob Parker.
22: Say his name.
21: Kelvin Washington.
22: And we are indeed the Odd Couple on this magic...